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We started off tonight's North Country Jukebox with Courtney Marie Andrews doing Cons and Clowns. Well, hope you're doing well out there. My name is Ted, your bi-weekly host here at North Country Jukebox. Every Wednesday from 7 to 9 p.m. Glad to have you tuning in tonight. Got some brand new Deslons. Their newest album is called Don't Let It Die, Volume 1. And from it, this is Try Again. Right here in the North 103.3, North Country Jukebox.

The North 103.3. Melissa Carper from her album Daddy's Country Gold. That was It's Better If You Never Know. Before that, we heard Johnny Paycheck doing Take This Job and Shove It. A song written by, perhaps the most famous song written by David Allan Coe back in 1977. May he rest in peace. He just died a few days back. And Brand New Decelons before that. Let's take a look at the weather. Tonight here in the Twin Ports, chance of sprinkles and flurries before 8 p.m. Chance of flurries throughout the night, it looks like. Mostly cloudy, low around 25. Thursday, slight chance of snow showers in the morning. Chance of rain, partly sunny, high near 51. 30% chance of precipitation tomorrow. Friday, increasing clouds, high near 61. But it's got a low around 25 degrees tonight. That'll tie in nicely to our random vinyl pick later. Currently, up in Two Harbors, overcast 37. Across the bridge in Souptown, Wisconsin, overcast and 42. Here in Duluth, up on the hill, it's 39 and 43 in the harbor. Let you know that Aspirus Health serves the people and families of northern Minnesota, Wisconsin, and upper Michigan with preventive health care, annual screenings, and immunization services. Details at aspirus.org. Well, I got a spring song lined up for you. Even if it's not too springy here in Duluth tonight, I did see students moving out of their dorm rooms. Anyway, this is from his album Dream Cafe. 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

North 103.3, Miltillis, doing I Ain't Never. Before that, we heard Joan Shelley, one of my favorite vocalists around these days, with their tune The Fading. And before that, Greg Brown opened up the set with Spring Wind. We're just going to keep plugging away at the tunes. Send one out to my barber. He mentioned today that he likes the band Sunvolt. So I thought I'd play this one from their album Wide Swing Tremolo. This is Flow. Right here in the North 103.3 North Country Jukebox.

the North 103.3 from his album Zuma. That was Neil Young and Crazy Horse doing Don't Cry No Tears. Some Minnesota music before that from Luc LeBlanc. His tune No Good. And Sunvolt sending that one out to Aaron. Their tune Flow. I got a song queued up from a band I tend to play, at least in the last few years, quite a bit. Personal favorite band, Bonnie Light Horseman. Band features Eric Johnson, who you might know from the band Fruit Bats, Josh Kaufman, who's a great guitar player, producer, and Anais Mitchell. And from their first album, I'm going to play Deep in Love, which I believe has another May reference in it. It's Bonnie Light Horseman right here in the North 103.3 North Country Jukebox.

The North 103.3 Osborne Brothers there. Ruby, Are You Mad at Your Man? Before that, we heard Ryan Bingham, Tell My Mother I Miss Her So. And Deep in Love by Bonnie Light Horseman before that. We have the random vinyl pick coming right up, followed by another hour of North Country Jukebox. Slip in one more song for the top of the hour. This is Casey Anderson, a tune called Long Way Home, right here in the North 103.3 North Country Jukebox.

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We just heard Casey Anderson doing Long Way Home. It's from his album The Reckoning. Eight o'clock here on the jukebox means it's time for the random vinyl pick. This week, grabbed one from Joe Val and the New England Bluegrass Boys, and I was struck immediately by the title, Cold Wind, having heard Caitlin read that forecast in the 6 o'clock hour. About a little wind tonight and low of 25 degrees. So it seemed appropriate. And we might as well hear the title track from Cold Wind. It's Joe Val and the New England Bluegrass Boys. Right here, North Country Jukebox. Enjoy.

The North 103.3. Trampled by Turtles there from Elpen Glow. That was Starting Over. I always love the kind of gentle fade out on that song. Before that, a whimsical little ditty from The Lovin' Spoonful called Henry Thomas, featuring, I want to call it a slide whistle, maybe. And this week's random vinyl pick from their album Cold Wind, that was the title track of Joe Val and the New England Bluegrass Boys. It's going to be a cold wind tonight. We'll have the forecast a little later. Up next, I have another one on the turntable from the Cowboy Junkies from their album The Caution Horses. This is Cheap Is How I Feel, right here in the North 103.3 North Country Jukebox.

The North 103, Secret Sisters, back from their debut album, covering Why Don't You Love Me. The Hangdogs before that, I Had a Call to Say I Love You is the name of that one, and the Cowboy Junkies from the Turntable, because cheap is how I feel. Well, hope you're all doing well out there. It's time to take a look at the weather here in the Northland. It's going to be cold tonight. There's a chance of flurries before midnight. Partly cloudy, low around 25 degrees. You heard it. Tomorrow, a slight chance of snow. And later, some rain. Partly sunny, high near 51. It's a 30% chance of precipitation tomorrow. Friday, increasing clouds, high near 61 degrees. Currently, across the bridge in Superior, Wisconsin, we got overcast, 42. Here in Duluth, up on the hill, it's 39. And 43 down in the harbor. Up next, got one from Joe Pernice. He's got a new record out. The record is called Sunny, I Was Wrong. And this is The Black and the Blue. Right here in the North 103.3 North Country Jukebox.

the North 103.3. That was Sheryl Crow doing the Wandering Boys from a collection that takes the 1927 Bristol Sessions and has contemporary musicians performing them. Before that, we heard Raul Malo, the late and beloved Raul Malo, doing When I Stop Dreamin' from an album called The Nashville Acoustic Sessions. And Joe Pernice started off the set from his newest, that was The Black and the Blue. See if we have any business here. We did the weather. Okay, let's just hop right back into music. How about some Lefty Frizzell doing If You've Got the Money, I've Got the Time right here in North Country Jukebox.

The North 103.3. That was the band Rat Boys from Happy Birthday Rat Boy. That was Go Outside. For that, Jimbo Mathis and Andrew Bird from an album they put out together a few years back. The tune was Sweet Oblivion. And Lefty Frizzell doing If You've Got the Money, I've Got the Time. Well, I'm always excited when the band His Golden Messenger comes out with a new recording. It just came out about 2 days ago, I think. The album is called I'm People. And from it, we'll hear the tune Shaky Eyes. It's His Golden Messenger right here in the North 103.3 North Country Jukebox.

The North 103.3, Wayne Hancock there doing Man of the Road. We heard Willie Nelson's version of Ocean of Diamonds and some brand new music from His Golden Messenger from his album I'm People. That was Shaky Eyes. Well, I got time to sneak in just a couple more tonight. You're going to want to stay tuned. We got Road Salt Radio hitting the airwaves at 9 o'clock sharp. Play a little rock song here from the band Fleet Foxes. Something I love about the way this song kicks off. You might want to turn it up just a little bit. Anyway, this is Fleet Foxes doing Young Man's Game, and we'll catch you next time.

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0: Exactly.
1: What's up? So, oh, yeah. Well, you know. I've been on an absence.
0: I'd noticed you were off.
1: I was surveying opinions on lutefisk in Northern Sahara. Countries. Most of them hadn't heard about it.
0: Yeah, so I mean, I would assume not.
1: But the, you know, it sort of had a cult following. Well, the people that hadn't heard about it liked it. So that was surprising.
0: As they would.
1: Yeah.
0: Everybody knows lutefisk.
1: Lutefisk.
0: Most popular food ever.
1: Well, yeah. Yeah, it's really, but it's having a heyday, lutefisk.
0: Oh, yes. Well, oh, certainly.
1: And I had to make sure what North Sahara countries thought of it.
0: Well, you had to know.
1: I only went to two towns, but they were different countries.
0: Well, of course.
1: So
0: yeah, and you know that's all you need.
1: Yeah, and you know what I think that's a great sample size. One guy heard of it.
0: There you go.
1: He said it was fine.
0: Most of them. Oh, he said it was fine.
1: He said it was fine.
0: I don't know if that's a particularly favorable opinion.
1: And he might have misheard me.
0: He might have. It's true.
1: So, anyway, music. We do music sometimes, don't we?
0: Yeah, let's get a little bit of a favorable music pull here. Starting off, we got a little Slow Pulp.
1: Oh, nice.
0: Here on The North, 103.3.

0: That was
1: Nevermind by the Fourth Wanderers.
0: And before that?
1: Before that was a little bit of something. Let me think. I've got it in my head, but I can't quite remember.
0: Put it in your mouth.
1: And chew on it.
0: Think about it.
1: Give me a hint.
0: It's a small.
1: Maybe
0: it's a meek, equine.
1: Meek. Small yeah. horse.
0: Yeah, well, close. Feeble little horse.
1: Mm, that was close.
0: Yeah, little
1: paces.
0: A meek, small equine.
1: Mm, yes.
0: And before that?
1: Before that was Falling Apart by Slow Pulp.
0: You're right. You yeah. know what songs you played.
1: Oh, I know.
0: This is the North on 103.3 FM.
1: Real college radio.
0: Where we know songs and we play them.
1: We know every song.
0: We know every song.
1: Thinking of a song? Think of one.
0: Think of one.
1: We know it. We know that. Oh, know that one? Song. Oh, we know that one.
0: Our studio request line is 218-955-1033.
1: There you go.
0: Tell us the song. We'll know it.
1: We'll know it. We'll be, oh, yeah. Oh, yeah. That one?
0: That one. Yeah. We'll say that, and then you'll know that we know it.
1: Oh, yeah, because we know it.
0: Anyway, this is going to, oh, guess where I was just last Wednesday.
1: Oh, well, I know, but. Why don't you tell me one more time?
0: I'll tell you once again. I was at a concert with Waxahachie and MJ Linderman performing songs separately and together.
1: Wow.
0: Well, they were actually never separate. They were both people were always on stage.
1: That's so cool.
0: MJ was always playing guitar, and Waxahachie was at least always she had a little shaker at sometimes. Yeah.
1: There you go. Of course.
0: And yeah.
1: How was it?
0: Oh, it was excellent.
1: Yeah, I bet.
0: I was pretty far back, and my knees were hitting the person in front of me. But
1: it's okay. It's okay. Yeah. Were you sitting down?
0: Yeah, it was a sit down. It was at State Theater. Yeah.
1: Interesting. Sounds nice.
0: It was super nice.
1: Yeah.
0: Anyway, I'm going to play a few songs that I heard there. We're going to start off with Waxahachie's project with her sister. This is going to be Snowcaps. The song will be Angel Wings.
1: I love Snowcaps.
0: Here in the North, 103.3.
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0: Welcome back to the North, folks.
1: Thank you.
0: I'm DJ Bread.
1: I'm DJ Ghoul.
0: And what did we just listen to, my friend?
1: We just listened to Evil Spawn by Waxahachie, and there's a little bit of MJ's voice at the end there, MJ Linderman.
0: Just a little bit hinting in there.
1: Before that, we listened to Catholic Priest live off the live album by MJ Linderman.
0: Wow.
1: And before that, we listened to Angel Wings by Waxahachie.
0: Snowcaps.
1: Snowcaps.
0: Oh.
1: With her sister.
0: Yes.
1: Allison.
0: I love Snowcaps. That's
1: a fantastic album.
0: It's so good, and I really hope they make another one soon, because that is my favorite. Nice. I think that is maybe some of my favorite Waxahachie stuff.
1: That's fair.
0: So far.
1: Can't argue with that.
0: Like, it's so good.
1: Mm-hmm.
0: Yeah.
1: We're big fans of Waxahachie.
0: Oh, yeah. We love Waxahachie. She's just such a cool artist.
1: Yeah. And she was deeply pregnant at the show. So
0: I've
1: all the
0: pictures.
1: More impressive it made it, you know?
0: Absolutely.
1: Wow.
0: Yeah, and she just kept going. She's still touring.
1: She's still touring.
0: It's so impressive.
1: I looked at the tour dates on the back of the shirt that I bought. Mm-hmm. Not a lot of breaks.
0: Wow.
1: Wow.
0: Wow. What an impressive artist. What an impressive woman.
1: Yeah.
0: And you know what? Let's get into a little bit of a different vibe.
1: Sure.
0: I've got kind of like spitting here coming up first. This is Birds of a Feather here on the North 103.3 Real College Radio.

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1: And before that,
0: you heard Hazel by Far Apart.
1: And before that,
0: you heard Birds of a Feather, kind of like spitting.
1: Boom, boom, boom, boom.
0: There you go. Three songs. And I actually remembered all of them this time, believe it or not.
1: Wow.
0: Get that.
1: You know what? I never can remember because it's always changing.
0: Oh, and perhaps what is changing?
1: The weather. Over in Superior, it's cloudy and 44 degrees. In Ashland, it is cloudy and 43. In Hayward, it is cloudy and 42. Here in Duluth, it's cloudy and 40 degrees. In Ely, it is cloudy and 38. In Hibbing, it is cloudy and 39. The rest of the night's going to be mostly cloudy with a slight chance of rain showers. Then partly cloudy after midnight. Colds with lows in the mid-20s. Oh, boy. Is it May?
0: Too chilly. Too chilly for May.
1: Way too chilly for May.
0: A little too chilly.
1: A chance of snow showers and freezing rain in the morning on Thursday. Mostly sunny with a slight chance of rain showers. Highs in lower 50s. Oh, wow. I was going to go hiking tomorrow.
0: Yeah, I don't know about that one.
1: Well, maybe. We'll figure it out. Thursday, it's going to be mostly clear, cold, with lows in the upper. Yeah, you know, no such thing as bad weather.
0: Oh, surely.
1: Friday's going to be mostly sunny, not as cool, with highs in the lower 60s. Whoa.
0: Hey, there you go.
1: West winds 5 to 10. Friday night's going to be partly cloudy in the evening, then mostly cloudy with a slight chance of showers after midnight.
0: Wow, all sorts of weather. Huh. We're just getting all of it.
1: Well, you know what I always say.
0: And what's that?
1: If you don't like the weather in Duluth.
0: Wait 20 minutes?
1: Yep.
0: Oh!
1: Yeah,
0: exactly.
1: Monday's going to be sunny, highs in the lower 60s. Sunday.
0: Oh.
1: Highs in the lower 50s. They'll switch up.
0: Let's go back and forth a little bit. what kind of music are you playing here?
1: Well, at the aforementioned Waxahachie and MJ Linderman show, they played a couple of covers, and I was a big fan of those covers. And now I'm going to play the originals of said covers.
0: Wow.
1: Think of that. Think of that as a concept. Roll that around in your head for a little bit.
0: Yeah, let me chew on that a little.
1: This is My Life by Iris DeMent. Good song.
0: Here on the North.

0: And welcome back to the North, folks.
1: What you laughing at?
0: And welcome back to the North, folks.
1: I'm DJ Ghoul.
0: And I'm DJ Bread.
1: What's up?
0: What did we just listen to?
1: We just heard All the Right Reasons by the Jayhawks.
0: Mm-hmm. And before that?
1: Before that was Abandoned by Lucinda Williams.
0: And before that?
1: My Life by Iris DeMent.
0: Wow.
1: Great, you know.
0: And tell me a little bit about that set. What was
1: that
0: it all
1: set
0: about?
1: That set was all covers that MJ Linderman and Waxahachie played at the show. I saw them play songs separately and together.
0: Wow.
1: Wow.
0: Wonderful. That was a really lovely set.
1: Thank you. Yeah, they were really paying tribute to the sort of the classic alt country.
0: Oh, yeah.
1: Greats, and it was a nice show to be at because that's kind of the music I was raised on.
0: Certainly.
1: Yeah.
0: There you go. Yeah. Sort of a vibe switch from last set, but you know.
1: That's our specialty.
0: That's how it goes.
1: Yeah.
0: So it goes. Coming up next, another vibe switch. We got a...
1: You surprised me.
0: Oh, I'm a little bit of a surpriser.
1: Sure.
0: I'm always surprising. We got a little bit of a local set coming up here.
1: Oh, wow.
0: Oh, yeah. Some local bands. Minnesota, Duluth, Twin Cities, all sorts of those. We got a long week-long weekend coming
1: both
0: up here.
1: Both of the cities in
0: it. Duluth?
1: The state and two cities in it.
0: Duluth and the Twin Cities, both cities.
1: In Minnesota.
0: In Minnesota. We got a little week-long weekend coming up here. This is Contemplate here on The North 103.3.

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1: And I'm DJ Bread.
0: This is Road Salt Radio.
1: Real
0: college
1: radio.
0: Whoa.
1: Yeah.
0: We do that a lot.
1: Oh, yeah.
0: We talk about how we're both in college. I'm short to graduate.
1: Oh, yes. And I'm not.
0: And that's okay. And that's okay. We don't have to talk about that.
1: We don't.
0: Because we're not college. We're college radio.
1: We are real
0: college radio. College radio.
1: Oh, yes.
0: And, you know, you did a local set. I thought that was lovely.
1: Thank you. It was some of my favorite local bands.
0: I liked it so much, I'm going to do the same thing.
1: Oh, yeah? I bet. I bet you are.
0: So, first off, we're going to do my uncle's band.
1: Wonderful.
0: Great band.
1: Oh, yeah.
0: Shout out my uncle. Not really my uncle. We just call him uncle.
1: Yeah, it's uncle.
0: Yeah.
1: Yeah.
0: So this is going to be a hymn. And this is off, two of the songs are going to be off Forged Artifacts, the label. So shout out Forged Artifacts. Shout out little tiny local labels.
1: Legendary.
0: Yeah. And then we're going to do a song from a friend of ours, Angel.
1: Oh, yes. Oh,
0: and also
1: yes.
0: Two other friends of
1: and
0: ours.
1: And also two more friends of ours.
0: Jackson and Teddy. Yeah. So,
1: wow.
0: Their band together is called
1: Oblique.
0: Oblique. Wow. Yeah.
1: Exactly.
0: Anyway, this is Halloween by him, my uncle.
1: Let's hear Uncle.

0: Welcome back to the North, folks.
1: Thank you.
0: I'm DJ Bread.
1: I'm DJ Ghoul.
0: And what did we just listen to, DJ Ghoul?
1: We just listened to Choir by Oblique.
0: Oblique.
1: Oblique. Local Duluth band.
0: Absolutely.
1: Local friends of ours.
0: Oh, friends. And before that?
1: Before that was Knees by Tony Pichka.
0: Wow.
1: Local of a different city.
0: A different one. Maybe the Twin Cities.
1: The Twin Cities, yeah.
0: And before that?
1: And before that was,
0: Halloween.
1: Of course, Halloween by my uncle.
0: Uncle. What's your uncle?
1: By my uncle, who is a member of the band Ahem, local to the Twin Cities and also to the town Marine-on-St. Croix.
0: Indeed.
1: Yeah.
0: Yeah. That was a delightful, didn't sound like something an uncle would make ever. But it rocked.
1: Oh, you don't know it my rocked. Uncle, do
0: you?
1: You
0: don't know uncle. You don't know uncle. Apparently not.
1: Yeah, he's a young soul.
0: Oh, yes. Yeah. Oh, yes. Well, coming up next, we got another vibe switch, of course.
1: Oh, in switch
0: true,
1: it up.
0: In true Soka's fashion.
1: I forgot our show was called Show It Goes. Show It Goes.
0: Show It Goes.
1: Whoa. The now last day. It's also kind of the last day of Show It Goes.
0: It is sort of my last day here for a little bit.
1: Yeah. Well, your last day with me, actually, ever.
0: True.
1: Yeah.
0: I'm sure we'll hear from you in the future.
1: Oh, yeah, you are. Yeah. It's not the last day of Show It Goes as we know it.
0: No.
1: Show It Goes.
0: The show must go on.
1: Okay. And I'll be here every Wednesday.
0: Absolutely.
1: Until I'm not.
0: Yes. But for me, I will be leaving just for the summer. Sure. And I'll be back.
1: Maybe over the summer.
0: Who's to say? Dubious.
1: Dubiously.
0: We'll see. Coming up next, we got a bit of a new release. We've got Underscores here.
1: Ooh la la.
0: Oh, yeah. Brand new. Maybe not brand new. It's a little stale here. But
1: a month or two.
0: It's a little old for food, no? It's grown a little mold by a month.
1: Well, not if it's a can of beans.
0: Oh. And there you go. You know what? Whenever I think of Underscores, I think of a can of beans.
1: And stay this is as fresh as a can of beans.
0: And this is Tell Me You Want It off the brand new album, You.

0: This. Oh, one sec. My headphones are really low. Oh. Let's hear stuff on those.
1: Well, hello. Yep,
0: there we go.
1: Well, hi.
0: Hi. I'm DJ Ghoul.
1: I'm DJ Brad.
0: What do we hear, DJ Brad?
1: You just heard Sisters, plural, by Frost Children and Nina Jirachi. Before that, you heard Yami for President by Yami Online.
0: And before that?
1: Before that, you heard Tell Me, parentheses, You Want It by Underscores.
0: Awesome.
1: Wow.
0: Wow.
1: Wow.
0: Speaking of new releases.
1: Indeed.
0: I'm going to, you know, Brown Horse.
1: Oh, I know Brown Horse.
0: You know, I'm seeing them next Wednesday.
1: Oh, I do know this.
0: Oh, I'm excited.
1: Oh, I'm excited.
0: They've got
1: for
0: this
1: you.
0: New album out.
1: Oh, I've heard it.
0: They've got a new album. It's called Total Dive.
1: Indeed it is.
0: Awesome.
1: Yes, indeed. It's a good album.
0: It's a great album.
1: Yeah.
0: I'm going to play some songs off it. And then I'm going to play a couple other little sort of sad, dramatic indie songs.
1: Aww.
0: Or not indie songs. Sort of alt-country, as it were.
1: Indie twang.
0: Indie twang. A little bit of the alternative.
1: Oh, yeah. Oh, yeah.
0: Whatever you might call
1: sort of
0: it.
1: A DJ Ghoul special.
0: Sort of my speciality.
1: Oh, yes.
0: This is Hairs by Brown Horse off their new album, Total Dive.
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0: 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Actually, before that, let's hear about stuff.
1: Let's hear a little something.
0: Let's hear about over in Superior, it's cloudy, 44 degrees. In Ashland, cloudy and 43. In Hayward, it's cloudy and 42. In Siren, it's cloudy and 43. Sorry, that's a small number. Duluth, it's cloudy and 40 degrees. In Ely, it is cloudy and 38. In Hemming, it's cloudy and 39. Here's where we get to the stuff.
1: Oh,
0: if you've been listening all show, then you know that this is not fun. We're gonna talk about the rest of the week now here in Duluth. Tonight's gonna be mostly cloudy with a slight chance of rain showers this evening, then a partly cloudy after midnight, cold with lows in the mid-20s, chance of rain 20%. Thursday has got a chance of snow showers and freezing rain in the morning, mostly sunny with a slight chance of rain showers, highs in the lower 50s. And then a chance of precipitation of 40%. Thursday, it's going to be mostly clear, cold with lows in the upper 20s. Northwest winds with a gust up to 20 miles an hour. Friday's going to be mostly sunny, lower 60s. That's nice. Friday night's going to be partly cloudy. Saturday and Saturday night is going to be partly cloudy, highs in the upper 50s. Sunday is going to be sunny, highs in the lower 50s. Sunday night's going to be partly cloudy, and then cold with lows around 30s. Then Monday is sunny. Highs in the lower 60s.
1: Wow.
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1: Oh, I'm excited.
0: Sunny and 60 degrees. That's the best. Anyway, let's hear some Brown Horse.
1: Let's hear a little Brown Horse.
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In Duluth, there is cloudy weather with a temperature of 40. Ely is cloudy with 38. Hibbing is cloudy with 39. Eveleth is cloudy with 39. Duluth is cloudy with 45. Two Harbors is cloudy with 39. Over in Wisconsin, Superior is cloudy with 44. Ashland is cloudy with 43. Hayward is cloudy with 42. Siren is cloudy with 43. Cumberland is cloudy with 43. And Rice Lake is cloudy with 42. Now coming up, here comes the vibe switch. Here it comes. Here it comes. This is Weezer. Oh, you know I love a little bit of Weezer. Coming up, Tragic Girl by Weezer. Here on the North, 103.3. Roadsalt Radio.

Welcome back to the North, folks. It's me, DJ Bread. I'm back, and I'm here to tell you what you just listened to. And that was Little Dipper by Hum off of You'd Prefer an Astronaut. Before that, you heard The Thrash Particle by Modern Baseball. And before that, you heard just a little bit of Weezer, a little bit of Tragic Girl off of Pinkerton Deluxe. That was a little bit of a vibe switch. And coming up next, we've got a bit of a generational set that is sure to please the masses. We've got sort of a, I don't even know. It's like all over the place. You'll just have to hear it to believe it. Coming up first, we got Rhett and Link with It's My Belly Button here on the North 103.3.

Welcome back, folks. It's me, DJ Brad. For the last time, for a long time. Good night, everybody. That was Closing Time by Semisonic. And then before that was Supersonic Rocket Ship by The Kinks. And before that was It's My Belly Button by Rhett and Link. That was the last song of the set. And unfortunately, the last one of this show. And the last one from me for a while. I'll be back eventually. But maybe a bit. I hope you guys enjoy my little partial replacement over the summer. DJ Fern, you'll be hearing much more from them. And much less from me. And that's okay. For now, I'm gonna turn you guys over to the program. The programmed robots over here. The regularly scheduled programming. Here on the North, 103.3 WDSE FM Duluth. 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Good night, everybody. I was DJ Bread, and this is the North, 103.3.

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0: in a poem. 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

0: When their Chernobyl nuclear power plant exploded in April 1986, Soviet officials discovered they lacked a comprehensive emergency response.
1: They didn't know how to respond because nobody in the Soviet Union had prepared for a nuclear accident on this scale.
0: We consider the legacy of Chernobyl 40 years later on the next Big Picture Science.
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0: You love music, we love music. This is going to work out just fine. 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
1: Well, what is there to say nice about Leonid Brezhnev? He was the jailer of his own people, the slave master of Eastern Europe, the butcher of Afghanistan. I'm glad he's gone. Yo.

0: This is folk singer Michael Jonathan. Join us as we celebrate the music of the front porch with Southern Legacy, a legacy bluegrass band featuring Ron Block from Allison Krauss and Union Station, plus an amazing Woodsongs kid. 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

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We're also streaming online at thenorth1033.org, 6 o'clock in the a.m. on this Thursday, May 7th. I am wearing, well, a lot of gray clothing. I'm kind of in grayscale today. I look like a 1920s cartoon, and that's the way I like it. My name is Luke Morvec. I'll be with you for the next 3 hours. This is Northland Morning. Thanks for tuning in. Looking ahead at the 8 o'clock hour, we've got a great time for you. We've got National Native News. We also have a conversation with Julie Schumacher about the new book, Patient Female. That's at 8:20 on MN Reads. And we'll also be talking about storytelling on Community Connection today with Margie Preuss, local author. We'll be at the Main Duluth Library downtown on Saturday for an event. We'll talk about that. We've got the sound check in the 7 o'clock hour, plus a Four of the Birds that's going to dive into the vault and take us to Florida. And we'll hop on a bike for MN90 today. And in the 6 o'clock hour, Earthwise, we'll hear a little bit about data center energy use by the numbers. We got a stretching song before that. And on Stardate, well, Billy Henry is still on his black hole kick. So more news about black holes in about a half hour's time here on Community Supported Radio. That's right. You are the fuel behind all of this. Thanks for tuning in. Today is going to be partly sunny. There is a chance of snow showers with a slight chance of rain showers this morning, and then a chance of rain showers this afternoon. Chance of precipitation about 30%, highs in the lower 50s. West winds 5 to 10 with gusts up to 20 miles per hour. I definitely was shrugging off all the mentions of snow yesterday when I was reading the forecast, and then on my walk home, well, there were some snowflakes falling from the sky. It really kind of surprised me, so I will be taking that meteorological forecast, not exactly to the letter, you know, because there's always that chance. It was only about a 20% chance of some precipitation, but yeah, saw a little bit of it yesterday. So when I say there's a chance of snow, I mean there's a chance of snow. All right, let's get going with the tunes. The Black Crowes are up first today on Northland Morning. Here is Wanting and Waiting.

David Byrne, and Hayley Williams with What Is the Reason For It. That one from 2025 off of the album Who Is the Sky? So asking a whole lot of questions to which I'm sorry, David and Hayley, I do not have the answers to who the sky is or what is the reason for it. All I can do is keep spinning the tunes here on Northland Morning. Thanks for tuning in. Parlor Greens before that with the title track to their 2026 album Emeralds, and it was the Black Crowes with Wanting and Waiting from 2024. Just about 6:14 right now on this Thursday, May 7th, and I was really getting a kick out of those trumpet parts in that last song by David Byrne, and yeah, it just reminded me of an old jazz band from high school. I was a tuba player from 6th grade on I probably played the tuba for 20 plus years in a variety of different bands, but halfway through my high school tenure, I picked up the trumpet, and I was like, how hard could this be? Turns out, like, it's a very different embouchure than a tuba, and I probably don't need to tell you that, but boy, that took some getting used to. Tuba, you just kind of like, you know, there's a certain embouchure to it, of course, but the trumpet, it's a little bit more microscopic, might be a good word for it. Things gotta change. You gotta be a little bit more specific and definitely tighter lips. Anyway, those times are past. What's in the future? Some Future Islands is in the future. Next out of the gate is their tune, Sail, here on The North, 103.3 FM.

0: from the 1995 album AM. That is Wilco with Passenger Side here on the North 103.3. Iron and Wine before that with Boy with a Coin, that one off of The Shepherd's Dog from 2007, and it was the latest from Future Islands, song called Sail, to start out that three-song set. 6:27 right now on this Thursday, May 7th. My name's Luke Morvick with you until 9 o'clock today. This is Northland Morning, and let's check out the weather. 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As far as that weather goes, looks like this morning is going to be partly sunny. There is a chance of snow showers with a slight chance of rain showers during the AM hours, and then a chance of rain showers this afternoon. Highs are expected to be in the lower 50s. We've got west winds 5 to 10 miles per hour with gusts up to 20 miles per hour. Chance of precipitation about 30%. Tonight, mostly clear. There's a chance of sprinkles in the evening, and it's going to cool down much like it has the past previous nights. Lows in the upper 20s. And on Friday, mostly sunny, and highs will be in the lower 60s. A little bit of a deviation from those colder temps. A little bit of west winds on Friday, 5 to 10 miles per hour. Right now in Duluth, clear skies and 28 degrees. It's 34 and cloudy in Grand Rapids. Hibbing, clear and 21. Two Harbors, clear and 27 degrees. To our south, some clear skies over Cloquet where it's 32. Same can be said for Moose Lake. Also 32 in Hinckley where it's mostly cloudy. And if we cross the bridge to the Badger State, Superior, Wisconsin, clear skies and 32. 36 and cloudy in Ashland, also cloudy inland and to the south, Hayward 34 and Siren 37. Like I said, those last two locales also cloudy skies overhead. Well, in about 15 minutes time, we're going to get to Earthwise. Randy Simon's talking about data centers by the numbers. How much energy do they use? How much energy will they use in the future? Randy's got a good eye on that. We've got a stretching song set up for you right before Earthwise. It's going to be Minnesota music related. But right now, we got some space travel to do. Time for a little 3, 2, 1. Blast off with Stardate on the North.
1: Stardate, May 7th. A massive star in the Andromeda Galaxy might have tried to blow itself to bits, but it failed. Instead, almost the entire star collapsed to form a black hole about 5 times the mass of the Sun. Astronomers discovered the possible misfire while combing through observations by NEOWISE, a space telescope that wrapped up its work a couple of years ago. They found an object that brightened dramatically at infrared wavelengths, which are invisible to the human eye, then slowly faded again. Earlier observations at visible wavelengths showed a supergiant star, perhaps 100,000 times as bright as the Sun. But as the infrared peaked and faded, the visible light faded completely. The star simply vanished. The astronomers concluded that the event was a failed supernova. The star stopped producing nuclear reactions in its core, so the core collapsed. A shockwave plowed through the star's outer layers, blasting their gas outward. In most cases, such a shockwave creates a titanic explosion, a supernova. But this blast wasn't powerful enough to overcome the core's gravitational pull, so almost all the gas fell back onto the core, making it massive enough to form a black hole. A little material did escape. It formed a wide disk of gas and dust around the dying star. Energy from the star made it shine brightly in the infrared. A short flare-up that waned as the supergiant star collapsed and faded from sight. You can follow us on social media and through our website, stardate.org. For the McDonald Observatory, I'm Billy Henry.

0: So I'm calling today with a word that I learned about 10 years ago from my friend in Pennsylvania. The word is called ajna. Like if you've eaten too much, you're sluggish, your digestion is full, you've got the ajna. It's kind of akin to the meat sweats.
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And we've got Earthwise coming up in a moment. Randy Simon is going to be talking about data centers and how much energy they use. We'll talk about those numbers. And Earthwise is supported by the Minnesota Composting Council. Resource Renew promotes composting of food scraps, including peels, pits, coffee grounds, and filters, helping return organic material to the soil. 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And we got a tune before that, and that tune being our stretching song. And we're going to keep it pretty local. A little Minnesota music here from 2011. A song called Grace from the artist Sarah Kruger. And this one is, like I said, going to be our stretching song. Hopefully it's at that easy moseying pace, a good one to stretch to. And even if you have to wait until later on, maybe you're driving right now and you just can't do a stretch, I'm sure we'll have some tunes coming up that might work well for a stretch. And yeah, just good for your body. Keep on doing it. Enjoy the stretch. Thanks for tuning into The North 103.3.

Reducing Data Center Energy Use. I'm Randy Simon, and this is Earthwise, a look at our changing environment. Data centers currently consume nearly 5% of the electricity generated in the United States. An

estimates are that the amount will more than double over the next 5 years. They could consume up to 12% of our electricity by 2030. The computing equipment itself in data centers consumes large amounts of energy, but about 40% of data center electricity use comes from powering the cooling systems that keep the facilities operational. High-density computing systems, particularly those devoted to artificial intelligence, have substantial heat output, demanding massive, continuously running, energy-intensive air conditioning systems. Researchers at Penn State are developing software that increases the efficiency of data center cooling systems that could slash cooling system energy usage by 25%. The software makes use of a physics-based AI learning model that analyzes real-time climate and economic data to optimize data center cooling. Data center operators have to deal with extreme environmental conditions like high ambient temperatures, as well as economic factors like volatile electricity prices. The Penn State software can interpret the dynamic shifts in external temperatures, humidity, and economic conditions data centers face when determining cooling parameters. One of the larger uses of data centers is for cryptocurrency mining, with well over 100 commercial-level Bitcoin mining centers in the U.S. alone. Although the Penn State model was developed and geared for data centers, it could potentially be adapted to improve the efficiency of cooling in commercial buildings in general. Earthwise is a production of WAMC. 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

Houndmouth with Tiger Blood. That one off of the album Lordy from 2026. Earthwise before that, Randy Simon kind of crunching the numbers when it comes to data centers and energy use on Earthwise. Earthwise, you can catch it every day, Monday through Friday at 6:45 in the a.m. here on Northland Morning. And I hope you got a good stretch in. Sarah Kruger bringing us our stretching song today. We heard the song Grace from 2011. 6:51 right now on this Thursday, May 7th. Thanks for tuning in. I love to have an attitude of gratitude. We cannot do this, what we do here on this station, without you. So thank you, thank you, thank you. 7 o'clock hour of Northland Morning is going to include a little bit of history, a minute and a half of it on MN90, and we'll be hearing about the bike revolution and how it came to an end. How did it come to an end? The answer might surprise you, but it probably won't. For the birds at 7:30, we're going to dive into the vault and we're going to head off to Florida to hear about a pretty unique bird and some experiences that Laura had there. The sound check at 7:45. Caitlin Brins is going to detail the live music scene for us. And right now, we're going to get back to the tunes. A couple more before we hit 7 o'clock. Here is Of Monsters and Men with Dream Team. Enjoy.

Ismay with American Flag to round out the 6 o'clock hour of Northland Morning here on the North 103.3 WDSE FM Duluth, also streaming online at thenorth1033.org. So wherever it is you are listening from, whether you are waiting at a stoplight right now with your turn signal on, or maybe you're sitting down and looking across your porch at a lake that's just kind of, I don't know, glistening in the morning sun. If you got sunshine going on, sipping a cup of coffee, I better not get too lost in that daydream. Thanks for tuning in to Northland Morning, 7 a.m. It's Thursday. It's May 7th. My name is Luke Morvec, and I'll be with you for the next 2 hours today, spinning some tunes, having some fun, and learning some things along the way. We'll be learning a little bit about Minnesota history in 15 minutes' time on MN90, and a little bit about the birds on For the Birds at 7:30. Laura Erickson's going to take us to Florida today, and we'll learn a little bit about the live music scene at about 7:45 or there. Abouts. Caitlin Brins has got the sound check for us. And right now, let's learn about the weather. Partly sunny today, that's the expectation. There is a chance of snow showers with a slight chance of rain showers this morning, and then a possibility of rain this afternoon. Highs are expected to be in the lower 50s with west winds 5 to 10, potentially gusting up to 20 miles per hour at times. Chance of precipitation all told about 30%. Well, let's hop to it, shall we? Might as well keep these tunes rolling and might as well turn it over to the Mountain Goats. And that song might as well be Cold at Night. It has been chilly at night the last few days, but looks like the temps during the day at least are going to start warming up tomorrow. Enjoy the Mountain Goats here on the North.

0: Haley with Better Half. That's off of Big Star from 2008. A little Minnesota music there on the North 103.3. And it was David Huckfeldt before that with Chief Seattle's Dream and the Mountain Goats starting out that three-song set, Cold at Night, from their latest album, Through This Fire, across from Peter Balkan. And that gets the 7 o'clock hour started. We're pretty deep into it already, 7:15 right now. We got some Minnesota history coming up. Programming on the North, 103.3 is supported in part by the Minnesota Lottery. Funds from the lottery support environmental projects, retailers, state programs, and more. It all adds up to a better Minnesota. More information is online at mnlottery.com/playingourpart. Well, let's get that bike helmet on and get ready for some MN90, a little Minnesota history here in 90 seconds. Let's do it.
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2: During the 1880s, the bicycle craze took hold of America, and Minnesota was no exception. The invention of the safety bicycle, with its two wheels of equal size and chain drive, made bicycling more accessible and safer for the general population. The Minneapolis Park and Recreation Board constructed paths along Kennewood Parkway, Lake Harriet, and Minnehaha Creek in the 1890s. As women embraced cycling, it challenged existing societal norms as they began wearing bloomers instead of dresses or skirts. Many of the cycling paths built during this time are still in use today. Bicycle clubs also emerged during this time, providing a sense of community among cyclists. The Minneapolis Wheelmen, St. Paul Bicycle Club, and the North Star Wheelmen are just a few examples of these clubs. Cycling also had a positive economic impact in Minnesota. The bicycle craze led to growth of the bicycle manufacturing and repair industry. Local businesses and entrepreneurs capitalized on the growing demand for bicycles, accessories, and services. The end of the bicycle craze began as the rise of the automobile revolutionized transportation and gradually replaced bicycles as the primary mode of personal travel.
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one more, Gai, one more, Gai, and just one more, Gai, do you see that? One potato, 10 straws, science in action. Now, until next time, may the power of the cosmos be with you. Yes, yes, yes.

0: Durand Jones and the Indications with Let's Take Our Time, that one from 2026. Tune Yards before that with Water Fountain, and it was Nora Jane Struthers with Bike Ride, kind of my go-to song when it comes to bike conversations on the North 103.3, and indeed it was a bike-focused MN90 today. A bit of Minnesota history about the bicycle craze that was kind of booming right before that automo car came along. Personally, I'm finding myself regressing. Walking a lot, biking a lot. I'm going to go for a bike ride today. Thanks, Nora Jane Struthers, for that support and that motivation, let's say. 7:28 right now. It's Thursday, May 7th. Let's do the weather. 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Partly sunny, that's what we've got ahead of us today. There's also a chance of snow showers and a slight chance of rain showers this morning. Chance of rain showers this afternoon as well, about a 30% chance all told of some precipitation. Highs are going to be in the lower 50s, west winds 5 to 10, gusting up to 20. And then tonight, mostly clear. There's a chance of sprinkles in the evening, and it's going to be another chilly overnight. Lows will be in the upper 20s. Friday, we can look forward to some warmer temperatures, should be mostly sunny, and highs are going to be in the lower 60s. Right now in Duluth, the sun is shining, 32 degrees, Grand Rapids cloudy and 36, and Hibbing sunny and 30, Two Harbors also sunny and 30. To our south, we've got some temperature readings of 34 in Moose Lake, Hinckley, and Cloquet, all of those areas with sunshine overhead. And if we cross the bridge to the Badger State, lots of sunshine along the shore. Superior at 32, it's 37 in Ashland. And then we got some clouds inland in Hayward, 35 degrees, 37 and partly sunny in Siren. Good morning, Siren. 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More at hearwellnorth.com. And we are diving back into the vault today. We are going to hear a little bit about the gray-headed swamp hen. Do you know what that bird is? No? Well, then let's all get an education together. It's Laura Erickson's For the Birds on the North, 103.3.
1: In the late 1990s, some purple swamp hens escaped from an aviculturist somewhere around Pembroke Pines in South Florida. They belonged to the same genus as our native purple gallinules, but the swamp hens are native to many tropical and subtropical areas throughout the world except the Americas. In Florida, swamp hens feed on abundant Gulf Coast spikerush and a wide range of other plants, but they may take advantage of animal protein when the opportunity arises. Swamp hens elsewhere have been reported eating small critters and eggs, but haven't been studied enough in Florida to have a clear understanding of their diet, much less what kind of impact they're having on native plants and animals. They need more study, but critical problems such as Burmese pythons, agricultural runoff, and development pose far more clear and present dangers. Meanwhile, in 2015, taxonomists studying purple swamp hens concluded that this widespread Old World bird was really a complex of six different species. The one found here, native to the Middle East and the Indian subcontinent to southern China and northern Thailand, is now called the gray-headed swamp hen. A few weeks before my South Florida birding tour, I got invited to go to Kissimmee for 4 days, sponsored by groups hoping to raise awareness of the birds in the Kissimmee area. What people don't know about, they don't even think about protecting. I thought I'd seen just about every possible bird in Central Florida, but nope, thanks to an experience I'd never considered doing before, an airboat ride through a park called Wild Florida. Most of it is a zoo, not a wild park, featuring animals that don't live anywhere near Florida in the wild, such as sloths, giraffes, and zebras. But the airboat rides go into what are called the headwaters of the Everglades, and we saw a fairly good assortment of birds in the wetter areas. Riding in airboats or marsh buggies and tramping through marshes, dragging ropes and shining spotlights were once standard birding practices in many areas, so birders could flush and see rails and other secretive species. But birding ethics have eliminated the worst of these invasive, destructive, and often cruel practices. I'm sure airboat noise keeps many birds at bay, and airboats bear a heavy carbon footprint, getting only about 2 miles per gallon. But they don't have the lethal underwater propellers of other motorboats. Many non-birding tourists, including members of birders' families, enjoy them, and I have to admit I liked getting so close to several of the birds we saw. I asked the captain if he ever saw swamp hens there, and right that very moment he spotted one. And it wasn't just one, it was a whole family, and he took us by slow enough for me to get decent photos. Captains on any kind of tourist boat focus on crowd pleasers rather than birds few people outside the birding community know, but most are pretty knowledgeable. The one on the airboat pointed out lots of limpkins and a snail kite. Any time you take any kind of cruise, make sure to tell the captain, ship's naturalist, or someone on the crew that you are specifically looking for birds. You'll be raising awareness of how much some customers value wild birds and habitat. The fact that all the limpkins and the 2 swamp hen adults and their chick didn't seem fazed by the airboat made it evident that in areas with regular airboat activity, some birds adjust. This was the first and probably the last time I'll ever ride on one, but it was interesting and rewarding. Birders visiting Orlando with family but yearning to see exciting new birds might find a few hours at Wild Florida something everyone can enjoy. We also saw swamp hens on the Victory Manual South Florida birding tour, but at just one place, the Wacotahatchee Wetlands on Delray Beach in Palm Beach County. There are other spots not too far from Orlando where they are becoming regular, like the Lake Apopka Wildlife Drive, but for birders spending a few days in Central Florida with people who mainly want to visit theme parks, the airboat ride at Wild Florida may be one way to see this handsome newcomer. I'm Laura Erickson, speaking for the birds.
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0: the Beths. Count me as a fan. That's Till My Heart Stops, and a bit of a bike theme to that song, too. I want to ride my bike in the rain and the sunshine and the snow and the sleet. Whatever. Thanks for tuning into The North 103.3. We had the fabulous Thunderbirds before that, going back to 1986 with Wrap It Up, and staying on the bird theme for the birds before that with Laura Erickson, taking us down to Florida. Trip back into the vault as well from a couple years ago. For the birds, Tuesday through Friday at 7:30 here on Northland Morning. And we got more tunes on the way, of course, because we are the North, and it's kind of what we do. We also have a brief check-in with Caitlin Brinza here, talking about the live music scene. So if you're looking for music tonight as well, there's some stages that got a little bit going on. Here's the sound check on the North.
1: 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Shows for tonight, this Thursday, May 7th, at Duluth Cider is Torment, Mall, Hacked to Bits, and Throw Me the Remote. Thursday Night Jazz is happening at the Rathskeller. Yuya Mix over at Ursa Minor. The West Theater has Davina and the Vagabonds. The Hounds playing at Northern Water Smokehouse. A symphonic band concert will be happening at Thorpe Langley Auditorium. Fond du Lac Tribal and Community College has community drum practice. Northern Wax Crew at Bent Paddle. At North Shore Winery is Gordon Thorne. Open mic happening at Larsmont Trading Post. Sir Ben's has Christopher David Hansen and Celtic Jam, and Kelly Barker playing at the Remedy Room. If you've got a show and you want us to know, send us an email to info@thenorth1033.org. 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

I'm not quite sure if that song makes me feel happy or feel sad or somewhere in between, but I do know it makes me feel. S.G. Goodman with Snapping Turtle from 2025. That's off the album Planting by The Signs. And it was the sound check before that. Caitlin Brinza, as ever, letting us know about the live music scene. You can find that on the North, 1033.org if you missed it. 7:51 right now. Thanks for tuning in. 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And we've got the 8 o'clock hour just a couple of ticks away here. On Community Connection today, we'll chat with Margie Preuss about storytelling. She's got an event this weekend at the Maine Duluth Public Library, as well as one tonight up in Ely and Buell as well tomorrow. On MN Reads at 8:20, we'll hear about the new book, Patient Female. It's a collection of stories by writer Julie Schumacher. Looking forward to sharing that one with you. And at 8:40, it's National Native News. A couple more tunes. So let's go ahead and turn it over to Jimmy Cliff. This is Sitting in Limbo. Thanks for tuning in to Northland Morning on the North 103.3.

0: I've said it before and I'll say it again. Margot Price has just the perfect voice for that song. Rita Ballou, 2026 version of that tune to round out the 7 o'clock hour of Northland Morning here on the North, 103.3 WDSE-FM Duluth. We're also streaming online at the North, 103.3.org. Right now, 8:01, Thursday, May 7th, and let's check out the weather. Should be partly sunny today. There's a chance of snow showers with a slight chance of rain showers this morning, and then a chance of rain showers this afternoon. Highs are going to be in the lower 50s, a little bit of west winds, 5 to 10, gusting up to 20. Chance of precipitation stands at about 30%. Coming up in about 40 minutes time, it's National Native News. In about 20 minutes, we've got a conversation with author Julie Schumacher about the new book, Patient Female, 13 stories within that tome. And right now, it's time for Community Connection, conversations with local people about interesting things. Local author Margie Preuss will be at the Downtown Duluth Public Library this Saturday for the We Are All Storytellers event. Margie will lead conversation and activities to encourage attendees of all ages to improve their writing skills. But where did this passion for storytelling begin for Margie? Let's find out right now on Community Connection.
1: The story I tell kindergartners is that it was kindergarten. And it kind of was, because in kindergarten, my teacher announced that she was going to put on a musical and it was going to be Sleeping Beauty. And that happened to be a stage in my life. I didn't want to grow up to be a writer. I wanted to be a princess. So, you know, I figured I was a shoo-in for the part, and I didn't get it. I was really crushed. But that was the start of my playwriting career, because after that, I didn't know how to write in kindergarten. But I did know how to make things up. And I started making up plays and kind of rounding up my friends to be in them. And I got the starring role, of course.
0: I was going to say, it sounds like this was born of, like, you're not going to give me the role. Yeah. I'll write one for myself.
1: That's exactly what happened. And then I ended up just doing that. I wrote plays in elementary school, and my friends would be in them. And in high school, I wrote the homecoming skits. And in college, I got involved in a children's theater touring company. And then after college, I started one, a professional one, and then into satire. The natural progression from children's theater to satire comedy.
0: Is that how it goes?
1: Yeah.
0: So we kind of joke about it being like, oh, you wrote a play so that you could cast yourself or whatever. But when it comes to storytelling, that's a little bit of what it is. Do you find that most of the time, like, a protagonist is, it's got to be a good portion of who you are?
1: Well, it is. It's a really wonderful way of exploring who you are and who you would want to be or not want to be, as the case may be. So I think there is a part of that. I find that I write a lot of times, I just have a question in my mind and write to that. But of course, that reflects on me, because it's my question. It's what I'm wondering about. So of course, you invest a lot of yourself in your stories.
0: You are going around libraries, schools. You talk to people about storytelling. Remind me, May, when are you going to be at the Duluth Public Library?
1: I'll be at the Duluth Main Library on May 9th at 11 a.m.
0: And the structure of that, what does that look like? What do you bring? Do you kind of keep a structure, or is it real loosey-goosey?
1: Well, it's pretty loose at libraries, because I don't know who's going to show up. So it might be a bunch of little kids with their parents, or it might be adults who want to know more about writing or publishing or something. So I kind of try to cover whatever seems appropriate to the age level. And since I have picture books and kind of real active, fun, you know, I was in theater, so there's going to be a play in there. So picture books and the chapter books and novels for young readers. So pretty much any age I can speak to.
0: When it's that kind of middle grade, maybe like second through fifth grade, as an former after school coordinator, I just remember students really starting to pick up the pencil and putting it to paper and creating their own stories. That was a time when I think light bulbs started to turn on. When it comes to that age range, what do you tell students about taking that next step or starting to move forward with it?
1: Well, that's what my presentation is sort of aimed at right now for middle grade students. So I start with, how do you know what to write about? because that seems to be a puzzling thing for kids when faced with, you know, write a story. How do I know what I should write about? So I start with that, and then I talk about how do I start, and then what happens if I get stuck, and then what if I mess up? Those are kind of the main questions that I try to address. I think I'm not a middle school teacher, but I've spoken to enough kids and teachers that I think that those are some of the questions that come up as they're trying to write.
0: Not a teacher, but you've sort of slinked into that role all the same, yeah?
1: I guess so.
0: Is this something that you, I hate to say, is this something you enjoy doing, but like passing on this knowledge and this expertise, this skill that you have, is this, how important is this to you to make sure that's like, you know what, storytelling's got to be not only shared in sharing the story, but like sharing the ability to share a story?
1: To be honest, what I really would like to do is instill an interest in reading, because I feel like you're not really going to be a writer if you're not a reader. That's sort of basic for me. So what I hope to do is interest the kids in my books by talking about them and getting them kind of curious about what I got to read the rest of that. But also just any book. I just would like to see kids reading and enjoying reading and getting better at reading. And then I think it just sort of naturally leads to wanting to write. Because once you learn to love books, you also, I don't know, that's what happened to me. And, you know, you just want to try it. Like, can I pull that off? I've been reading these books that are sort of magical, and I just want to try making that magic too.
0: And the importance of it for people. Storytelling. It seems like it's a universal thing that's everybody can try and maybe should try. Can you speak to that?
1: Well, yeah. I mean, everybody, my title of my tour is... We are all storytellers, and everybody does tell stories. Every time you talk to your friend, hey, what happened? You won't guess what happened to me just now. That's, here comes a story. Or, you know, I heard this thing about so-and-so. Here comes a story. And people do it naturally. I think it's sort of ingrained in us to tell stories to each other. But I think a lot of people don't realize that they're doing it. It's fun to point it out. You are telling stories every day.
0: That's my conversation with Margie Preuss about the We Are All Storytellers event this Saturday at the Maine Duluth Public Library. My conversation with Margie will be up on our website at thenorth1033.org in case you missed it. You can hear Community Connection every Tuesday and Thursday morning at 8 a.m. right here on Northland Morning. A big thank you to Margie for stopping by the studio and talking about that. We'll hear again from Margie in a couple weeks on MN Reads. Yes, of course, Margie has a new workout, and we will hear from Margie again in about 2 weeks' time here on Northland Morning. Right now, speaking of stories, what's your story? That's the name of this tune from Rich Mattson and the North Stars.

Luke LeBlanc fading out there with Marble Stone from 2023. That's off of the album Places. And it was Rich Mattson and the North Stars before that with What's Your Story? And it's a storytelling kind of day here on Northland Morning. We just heard from Margie Preuss before that, who has been on a bit of a tour around area schools and libraries this Saturday. That tour will culminate at the main Duluth Public Library for the We Are All Storytellers event. Fun to think about that, that we all do tell stories every single day, but honing that craft maybe involves picking up a book from time to time. And speaking of books, we've got MN Reads coming up, a collection of stories from Julie Schumacher. The title of it is called Patient Female. Looking forward to sharing this conversation with you. Julie is a longtime writer, has been a writer for many publications. She's got a lot of work out there, a very well-versed writer, and can speak extremely well on the subject. And again, looking forward to sharing MN Reads with you in just a few moments. We're going to sneak in one more tune. It's Maggie Rose and Grace Potter with Poison in My Well here on the North 103.3.

0: It's time now for Minnesota Reads, featuring Minnesota topics and Minnesotan authors talking about their work. MN Reads is produced at the North 1033 with funding provided in part by the Minnesota Arts and Cultural Heritage Fund. And my guest today is Julie Schumacher, author of Patient Female, a 2026 publication from Milkweed Editions. Julie is on the line. Good morning, Julie.
1: Good morning.
0: Thanks for taking the time today. And this is a collection of stories, and collections always intrigue me, particularly when it comes to finding the thread that connects them all. And of course, after having read these stories, I've got my thoughts on it, but we've got the author here. What ties these tales together in your mind?
1: You want me to go first on this one? Okay.
0: Oh, I'd love you to. Yeah.
1: Well, I love the cover of this book because it depicts a woman who looks powerful, I would say, but weary. And you imagine that if you poked her and stirred her, she has her eyes closed, and asked her to attend to whatever was going on in front of her, she might feel thwarted and annoyed, frustrated. And the book, Patient Female, consists of 13 stories, all of which feature either girls or women who I think verge on the side of being a bit prickly. Some of them are facing real challenges, real struggles. Some of them are mothers, some are sisters, some are daughters. They're all, again, facing challenges that at times feel overwhelming to them, and they are thrashing along trying to figure out how to handle what's on the plate placed before them.
0: It's only now that I'm seeing or kind of hearing the dichotomy of the word patient there, my mind immediately went to patient being like a patient in a hospital. The first couple, I think, actually do deal with medical situations. The last story is kind of the title story, if you will, and very much in a hospital. But the word patient in its other sense about being patient, does that also apply here?
1: Oh, totally. Again, as you said, the title story, Patient Female, depicts a woman who's a sort of professional patient who trains would-be doctors to perform GYN exams, an unusual sort of job she's got for herself. But the other women in here, they are facing situations in which it might be a good idea to be patient, but many of them are not quite patient enough to be able to handle well the things that are facing them. So yeah, I like the double meaning of that word too, patient.
0: And there's a lot of relatability here. Each character, you really don't get into, you as the author, I should say, don't dive into anybody's mind so much as you lay out there what is being said, what is happening. It's kind of a clinic in show, don't tell, I suppose you could say. And I'm wondering, there's just enough room for me as the reader, I guess I'll speak personally, to kind of slip into the situation that these characters found themselves. These are all fiction. Can you talk just a little bit about how you present these characters with just that little bit of room for a reader to, again, kind of slip into the situation themselves?
1: Well, the stories are all realistic. I'm a realist as a writer. I'm not a fantasist or, you know, a sci-fi sort of writer. I'm particularly interested overall in human emotions, human relationships, human interactions, most of which, I think, if they're going to be interesting on the page, have some sort of difficulty or tension within them. And I wanted to not so much describe these women's emotions to say, for example, oh, she felt very angry, but instead to show in gesture, in dialogue, in facial expression, what these people are experiencing. I think a lot of them feel emotions that they aren't quite sure how to describe or express. They just feel a sort of thrumming inside them somewhere and wonder, what is this feeling and what should I do with it? There's a sort of, I guess, emotional bewilderment that sometimes dogs each of them.
0: If you're just joining us, this is MN Reads. We're speaking with Julie Schumacher, author of Patient Female. And Julie, I did find myself laughing out loud at times and almost feeling somewhat bad about it. There's some poetically dark moments in these stories. And you may have already answered this question a little bit, but it seems like you don't so much aim for humor as you aim for that truth, that honesty. So maybe the question is, does humor just come out of real situations? Is that who we as humans are? We see something real, relatable, and we laugh?
1: Oh, I think so. I think there are so many things that in the moment can be difficult or painful or frustrating. But when you look at them in hindsight, having, one hopes, survived them, they're often funny. You know, there are moments when even in the midst of a difficulty, you're God forbid, at a funeral, you're visiting someone in the hospital, and something, some odd or quirky moment comes along to make you laugh. You think, oh my gosh, here I am at a church service or in a hospital. I shouldn't be laughing, but here it comes anyway. There are so many moments, I think, where we don't experience just one emotion. We're not only sad. We're not only amused. We're both at the same time. I like the idea of humor that's leavened or diluted by something difficult underneath.
0: Although there is plenty of realism to all these stories, you certainly take a turn at whimsical. I'm particularly thinking about the story Spin, where you utilize a board game procedures, rules to share the stories of I believe it's four individuals' lives going around this board game and yet kind of experiencing life at the same time. Can you talk about the creation, the construct of that?
1: Yeah, I was trying to think of, I like shapes. I think, well, poets make use of shapes all the time. You know, sonnets, Sestina, they have all these forms at their fingertips, and prose writers don't have them to the same extent. I think I was beginning the story about four girls growing up, and I thought, in some way, having grown up playing board games all the time, there are similarities, of course, between a board game and life. You know, you make a bad spin, you roll the dice and you end up with a broken leg. You roll the dice and you end up winning a trip to California. You suddenly tumble into the wrong square on Monopoly and, you know, difficult things. You suddenly owe money to the landlord. And I thought, okay, this is a way I can tell the story of how these four friends as children, grow into adulthood, sometimes by making the wrong decision and sometimes just by bad luck or good luck, on the other hand. So I liked that, being able to access that shape to tell their story.
0: There was at one point in that story that you almost flirted a little bit with an uncaring, omniscient narrator. It may have happened a few more times, but there was one moment in particular where they could have crossed the bridge there and they would have died. But instead, there was some inkling inside of them that decided to move on, and they didn't. Very entertaining to the end. Julie,
1: thank you.
0: From cover to cover, you know, you started by talking about the cover, and it is a gorgeous cover to look at. And these are wonderful words to read. A lot of great stories in here. Where can people find a copy of Patient Female?
1: They can find it at their local independent bookstore or online or at a Barnes & Noble or anywhere they like to buy their books, the public library, Audible. It should be available, I think, in audiobooks sometime very soon.
0: Julie, I really appreciate the time and the words today. Thanks so much.
1: Thank you.
0: We've been speaking with Julie Schumacher, author of Patient Female. It's a 2026 publication from Milkweed Editions. MN Reads is produced at the North 103.3 with funding provided in part by the Minnesota Arts and Cultural Heritage Fund. Yeah, one of the joys of my job, getting to talk to authors. Really, really like this component of it. MN Reads, every Thursday at 8:20. If you missed that conversation with Julie Schumacher, we'll have it up on our website at thenorth1033.org just a little later on this morning. Right now, 8:29 in the a.m. It's Thursday, May 7th, and we've got time to sneak in the weather. 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And it looks like it's going to be a partly sunny one today. Chance of snow showers and a slight chance of rain showers. They are a possibility this morning. Chance of precipitation about 30% today. This afternoon might see some rain showers. Highs are going to be in the lower 50s, and we've got some west winds coming our way, 5 to 10 miles per hour with gusts up to 20. Tonight, mostly clear. There's a chance of sprinkles in the evening. It's going to be on the colder side as it has been for the last several nights. Lows will be in the upper 20s. And on Friday, mostly sunny, highs in the lower 60s. So it could be a warmer day tomorrow. A little bit of west winds, 5 to 10. Presently in Duluth, sunny skies and 38 degrees. Clouds overhead in Grand Rapids where it's 37. And somewhere in between, mostly sunny in Hibbing, 35 degrees. Two Harbors, also the sun is shining, 36. To our south, we've got some sunshine in Hinckley and Cloquet, 39 in Cloquet, 41 in Hinckley. It's also 41 degrees in partly sunny Moose Lake right now. And if we cross the bridge to the Badger State, we got some sunshine along the shoreline. Superior, 40 degrees, 42 in Ashland, and a little bit of clouds, mostly sunny though, still in Hayward where it's 40 degrees, and you can copy and paste that for Siren. Coming up in about 10 minutes, we'll get to national native news here on Northland Morning. We got some more tunes to keep the toe a-tapping, or if you want to throw in a bonus stretching song, I say I ain't gonna stop ya. Cool. Casey Musgraves is up next. This is Loneliest Girl, a new one from 2026, here on the North, 103.3.

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0: Tift Merritt on the North 103.3. That is Someone to Watch the Band with Me, and that's how we're going to conclude our lonely set of music. Very, very much some lonely songs there from Tift and also from Casey Musgraves. We heard Loneliest Girl off the 2026 album Middle of Nowhere. We're at 8:39 here in the Northland. Happy May 7th to you for what it's worth, or happy Thursday. Maybe you're just a huge fan of Thursdays. Honestly, not a bad day by my book, but then again, with only 7 days of the week to choose from, they're all in the top seven, and they've all got their positives and negatives, I guess. Anyway, I'm going to go ahead and do my dissertation about Thursday some other time. Support for the North comes from the Winnipeg Folk Festival, happening July 9th through 12th at Birds Hill Provincial Park near Winnipeg, featuring Jesse Wells and a mix of folk, indie, and roots music. Learn more at winnipegfolkfestival.ca. We got some more tunes that are going to get us moving a little later on in the hour, and at 9 o'clock I'll be turning things over to Christine Dean for music through the day. So if you're looking for more music, hey, just keep it tuned to 103.3. We've got you covered. But we do take some time every day, Monday through Friday at 8:40, to check in with National Native News. Let's do that now.
1: This is National Native News.

Breakfast in Birmingham. That one from Tanya Tucker, and it features Brandi Carlile off of the album Sweet Western Sound from 2023. Now I'm hungry. I could use a side of hash browns, I think, with pancakes, French toast. Anyway, my name's Luke Morvec, and I'm apparently hungry. I'll be with you until 9 o'clock, and that's, oh, look at that, 11 minutes away. I'll be turning things over to Christine Dean for music through the day at that point in time. Happy Thursday. We heard National Native News before that, which you can catch every day at 8:40, Monday through Friday, here on Northland Morning. Well, what say we look into the world of sports real quick? Well, the Timberwolves, they kind of laid an egg last night in San Antonio. They just couldn't repeat the magic of Game 1 in the second round of the NBA playoffs versus the number 2 ranked San Antonio Spurs. They lost that game by a score of 133-95, so not much of a match there. That series now moves back to Minneapolis, tied 1-1. So as far as the home games remaining, the Timberwolves still have an edge, but the Spurs are looking pretty good at this point. Okay, we're going to do a brief, overly emotional reaction to the Minnesota Twins. Here we go. What am I supposed to cheer for here? You lose 15-2 to a team with a losing record? I could understand getting shellacked by one of the juggernauts of the Major League. I still wouldn't like it, but at least it would make more sense. But when you lose by 13 runs to the Nationals, who aren't even playing 500 ball right now? What more can I do but put my head in my hands and sigh? It's all I can do to keep from crying. This has been a brief, overly emotional reaction to the Minnesota Twins, and that'll conclude sports. Well, what did we learn today on Northland Morning? We learned that I'm not the only one who wants to go for a bike ride. We also learned that we're all storytellers. We do it all the time. And we learned just a little while ago that if you're lonely, just write a song and get it played on the radio. I'm not saying it'll make you not lonely, but it might. All right, a couple more tunes to round out the day. Let's get it moving with The Heavy. 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

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Also streaming online at the North, 103.3.org. We're 1 minute ahead of 9 o'clock here in the Northland. Thanks for tuning in. Really appreciate you making the most of your morning and making the most of mine. The company feels kind of nice. Thank you so much for tuning in. Thanks to Laura Erickson for bringing us a little bit of information about the birds down in Florida today. Thanks to Margie Preuss for talking about the storytelling event down at the library this Saturday. And thanks to Julie Schumacher for talking about the book Patient Female on MN Reads today. Very storytelling kind of day here on Northland Morning. Well, tomorrow we are back to do it all again. We will, of course, be checking in with Larry Weber on Backyard Almanac to hear about the first week of May in the outdoors. And we've also got a brand new Backtracks. I'm looking forward to sharing a conversation with a legendary musician. We'll be talking about our three Backtracks questions, plus the key signature of the world. It's all coming up tomorrow on Northland Morning. My name is Luke Morvick. Thanks so much. Christine Dean is up next with Music Through the Day.

The North 103.3, that is Rusted Roots, Send Me On My Way. And before that, we heard from Elliot Smith with Miss Misery. Hello there, Christine Dean here with you on Music Through the Day. It's been a while. I was out covering Homegrown for last week. I hope you enjoyed our coverage. Maybe you had a chance to get out yourself. And now we are in the post-Homegrown stretch as we count down to next year. A great, great year, as always. Coming up this hour, we are going to hear, and of course, we're going to keep playing the Minnesota music here as we do all year round here on the North 103.3. So plenty of that coming up during this program. But we also have music from Mount Joy on the way. We are going to hear from King Tough. I have something from The Clash, and I'm going to try and fit in that new Tori Amos as well. So stick around for all of that. Right now, it is Say She She. Here's Disco Life on the North 103.3.

The North 103.3, Beth Hart and Joe Bonamassa. I'd rather go blind. Nice version of that one. Before that, Say She She. Today's weather on the North 103.3 is supported in part by Renewal by Anderson of the Lake Superior region, offering custom-built replacement windows, entry doors, and replacement patio doors. 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For the rest of today, a partly sunny and, yes, a chance of snow showers with a slight chance of rain showers this morning. Whenever I get discouraged about spring taking too long, I remember, and I'm sure I've told this story before, so bear with me, the year that I was on vacation for 2 weeks in May, and I came back around like May 24th-ish, and there were ice chunks on the lake still. So whenever I'm thinking, when is spring actually going to get here, I remember that and remind myself to be patient. Chance of snow showers with a slight chance of rain showers this morning, then a chance of rain showers this afternoon. The highs should get up to about 52. West winds of 5 to 10 miles an hour will gust up to 20. Tonight, mostly clear, a chance of sprinkles in the evening and a low around 28. And then for tomorrow, mostly sunny and a high of 62 with west winds of 5 to 10. Currently in Eveleth, mostly sunny and 41. In Two Harbors, sunshine and 41. Cloquet's mostly sunny and 43. In Superior, sunny, 45. In Duluth, it is mostly sunny on the hill, 42, and at the harbor, sunny and 45. Here's Michaela Davis now. 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

0: The North 103.3, that one from Mountjoy featuring Gigi Perez. That was In the Middle. Also heard from Gatlin from her album The Eldest Daughter. That was Florida Man. And Michaela Davis started that set from her album Graceland Way. The North 103.3 is supported by listeners like you and All Energy Solar, a Minnesota-based residential and commercial solar designer and installer, providing green turnkey energy solutions. 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We are going to hear from The Last Knife Fighter. Sounds dramatic. That's coming up next, right here on The North 103.3.
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The North 103.3. That is Odd Marshall. Nobody Wins. Going back to his Sand and Glue album that came out in 2024. Before that, we heard from The Last Knife Fighter with Buddy Get My Knife. It was kind of a more pleasant song than I expected from the names there. Nothing wrong with that, though. Aspirus Health serves people and families across the Northland with specialty services, including cardiology, oncology, orthopedics, and women's health. More info at aspirus.org. Got a new one from King Tuff for you. Their latest album is called Moo, M-O-O, all big letters. 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

The North, 103.3, that one from Curtis Mayfield, Miss Black America. The Clash with This Is Radio Clash, and we heard from King Tuff and their latest album, from their latest album here on The North. 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Learn more at winnipegfolkfestival.ca. Caitlin Brinza will be along with the sound check, filling you in on music happenings tonight in the area, or today, I should say, in the area. But in the meantime, I'm going to look a little bit farther ahead with some events for you coming up at Ursa Minor tomorrow at 7 p.m. It's Barstool Bandit, 7 to 9. And then on Saturday from 7 to 9, Ross Thorne will be performing. And coming up at... on Saturday, it is Festiversary. Bent Paddles Festiversary is happening all day long, and you can find more information on that at their website. And then there's an after party happening at Bent Paddle. Well, actually, it's happening. Let me just make sure I have this correct. It's happening at the Caddy Shack, and that will start at 9 p.m. after the day-long Festiversary event in Lincoln Park there at Bent Paddle. Here is Ben Harper now. 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

The North 103.3, that is Tori Amos from her latest album, her 18th studio album, In Times of Dragons, just came out last week, and that was Stronger Together. Kelly Willis with I Don't Care, and some Ben Harper back there as well. This is The North 103.3 WDSE-FM Duluth, streaming online at thenorth1033.org. Music through the day continues with Michelle David and the True Tones. 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

The North 103.3, that is Krumbin with White Gloves 2. And before that, we heard from Michelle David and the True Tones from their latest. Stay with us. Coming up before 11 o'clock, I have something from The Sacred Souls, the Wood Brothers on the way, some Leve, and so much more. Right now, it is Cassius Culpepper. Here's Man of His Word on The North 103.3.

0: The North, 103.3, Casey Chambers and Bernard Fanning with Bittersweet. Before that, we heard from Minnesota artist Sarah Streitz with Shake Shake. Cassius Culpepper started that set. Today's weather on the North 103.3 is supported in part by Renewal by Anderson of the Lake Superior region, offering custom-built replacement windows, entry doors, and replacement patio doors. 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Partly sunny today. Yes, a chance of snow showers this morning with a slight chance of rain showers. Then a chance of rain showers this afternoon as temperatures rise to about 52. West winds of 5 to 10 miles an hour will gust up to 20. Tonight, mostly clear. A chance of sprinkles in the evening. A low of 28, so still below freezing overnight. For you impatient gardeners out there, west winds of 5 to 10. For tomorrow, mostly sunny, not as cool. A high around 62 and west winds of 5 to 10 for tomorrow. Currently in Two Harbors, mostly sunny, 43. McGregor's mostly sunny and 45. In Ashland, sunshine and 48. In Duluth, partly sunny, 42 on the hill. At the harbor, cloudy and 48. We will hear from The Sacred Souls, latest from them, coming up next on The North, 103.3.
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1: For tonight, this Thursday, May 7th, at Duluth Cider is Torment, Mall, Hacked to Bits, and Throw Me the Remote. Thursday Night Jazz is happening at the Rathskeller. Yuya Mix over at Ursa Minor. The West Theater has Davina and the Vagabonds. The Hounds playing at Northern Water Smokehouse. A symphonic band concert will be happening at Thorpe Langley Auditorium. Fond du Lac Tribal and Community College has community drum practice. Northern Wax Crew at Bent Paddle. At North Shore Winery is Gordon Thorne. Open mic happening at Larsmont Trading Post. Sir Ben's has Christopher David Hansen and Celtic Jam. And Kelly Barker playing at the Remedy Room. If you've got a show and you want us to know, send us an email to info@thenorth1033.org. 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We're good.
0: The North 103.3. Thank you, Caitlin, for bringing us the sound check. Before that, we heard Aaron Neville with Louisiana, 1927, and The Sacred Souls back there as well. New one from them called Any Old Fool. We are going to hear some Amy Winehouse coming up next here on The North, where programming is supported in part by the Minnesota Lottery. Funds from the lottery support environmental projects, retailers, state programs, and more. It all adds up to a better Minnesota. More information is online at mnlottery.com/playingourpart.
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And before that, we heard from Amy Winehouse with Rehab. 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Here's one from Crooked Fingers now. This is Insomnia on The North

0: The North 103.3, that is Leve with Lover Girl from her album A Matter of Time. Big Bill Brunzi with Get Back and Crooked Fingers from their latest album, Sweet Death, although it's spelled S-W-E-T-D-E-T-H, so Sweat Death? I'm not quite sure what their intention was, but that was Insomnia from that one. We are going to hear some Jalen Naganda coming up next here on The North 103.3. 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More info at bentpaddlebrewing.com/festiversary. Couple of events to share with you here coming up at Northern Waters Smokehouse coming up tomorrow. They have music from Boreal Drifters from 5 to 7 p.m. And then on Saturday, it's Darren Bergsvin from 2 to 4. And tomorrow at the Caddy Shack at 8 p.m., Squid Life Crisis, Crimson Soul, and Discord at Dawn will be performing. As I mentioned, Jalen Naganda on the way with Doctrine of Love here on The North 103.3.
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The North 103.3, that one from Devo. That was Girl You Want, a band still out there, still doing it, and has one of the most fanatical fandoms I've seen online. Before that, Jalen Naganda. 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

The North 103.3, that one from Buck Meek of Big Thief. That was Can I Mend It? And my advice to him, get some therapy, dude. If you're punching walls, not good. Before that, Yukimi with Get It Over. Stay with us. Coming up before noon, we're going to hear J.E. Sundy, some Andrew Bird, some Rocky Dewuni, and a song that keeps getting stuck in my head lately. I'll let you anticipate the answer to that one in case you care. Coming up right now, we are going to hear from Melissa Carper and Theo Lawrence. 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

0: Oh, boy, I hate to tell you, but she was with me just last night.
1: What time?
0: 8 p.m.
1: Well, I saw her at 9.
0: I saw her at 9:45.
1: I don't think so.
0: Good luck to you.
1: Good luck to you.
0: I hope she don't hurt you.
1: Same ride back.
0: Oh!

The North 103.3, that one from The Revivalist, new one called Heart Stop. Also heard from Minnesota artist J.E. Sundy with Your Love Leaves a Mark on Me, and Melissa Carper and Theo Lawrence. And I would love for one of the old-timey groups around our area to do a cover of that song. It's so much fun. Good luck to ya. 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For the rest of today, we can expect partly sunny skies with some scattered showers this afternoon and a high of 50, then west winds of 10 to 15 miles an hour. For tonight, partly cloudy in the evening, becoming mostly clear. It's going to be chilly, low around 30. And then for tomorrow, mostly sunny, scattered sprinkles in the afternoon. Should warm up to about 62 for tomorrow with west winds of 10 to 15. And looks like it'll be in the high 30s overnight, Friday night. Currently in Eveleth, clouds and 43. In Cloquet, partly sunny, 45. And in Superior, clouds 50. In Duluth, mostly sunny, 46 on the hill. At the harbor, 48. Here's Andrew Bird now. 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

0: The North 103.3, that is Ghanaian musician Rocky Dumuni from his Beats of Zion album. We heard Turn It Up. And The Red Clay Strays before that, Demons in Your Choir. Also Andrew Bird before that from My Finest Work Yet. I love the hubris of that album title. And just heard some reggae. Just want to remind you that you can catch 2 hours of reggae every Sunday morning, 11 a.m. to 1 p.m. on Caribbean Roots right here on The North 103.3. 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

0: The North 103.3, a little melancholy trip to the 90s there with those couple of songs, County Crows with Round Here and Grant Lee Buffalo with Truly, Truly. 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This year's lineup includes Marcus King Band, Kurt Vile and the Violators, and I'm With Her, presented across multiple stages in a wooded outdoor setting. 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Well, we're going to pick things up a little bit and head back to this decade. In fact, this last year, this one from just last year, this is Chawa with Why You Want to Do Me Like That, featuring Irma Thomas here on the North 103.3.
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The North 103.3. And if you heard me earlier this hour talking about a song that keeps popping into my head, can't get it out of my head in a good way, that's a song I was talking about lately. Hair Down from Sam Henshaw. Just such a nice groove to that one. And we heard from Chawa before that. Aspirus Health serves people and families across the Northland with specialty services including cardiology, oncology, orthopedics, and women's health. 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Couple more events to share with you before I take off for the afternoon. Coming up at Sir Ben's tomorrow at 5 p.m. at Similar Dogs with Ian Alexi. And then on Saturday at 6 p.m., the Mackey Brothers will be performing. Coming up on Saturday at the Main Club, the Body Electric presents Fever. And that will feature performances by Buttercream, The Original Eve, Lily DeRue, Saint Rain, Sapphire Queen, and Hex Appeal. And again, that's at 10 p.m. Saturday at the Main Club. Here is Mark Arelli now. It's Weary Traveler on the North 103.3.

0: 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And Alabama Shakes going on tour this year. They will be in the Twin Cities on August 28th at Surly Brewing Company. I'm Christine Dean. Thanks for joining me here on Music Through the Day today. And stick around for Big Picture Science next. 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
2: When the Chernobyl nuclear power plant in the Soviet Union exploded in April 1986, it blasted radioactive debris a half mile into the sky that blanketed Europe. Built to represent the bright future of nuclear power, Chernobyl instead became the biggest nuclear disaster in history. Soviet officials scrambled to keep that fact from leaking out.
3: Their initial impulses were twofold. One was to do something to try and stop the reactor melting down, and secondly, to make sure that nobody found out about it.
2: In the first of our two-part series, we tell the story of the Chernobyl accident, unpack some of the misconceptions that have arisen in the wake of it, and consider how the catastrophe shaped the future of nuclear power. This episode of Big Picture Science is 40 years after Chernobyl.
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0: In his book about the history of Wynn, author Simon Winchester recalls his memory of a day in 1986 when the wind would dramatically shape historic events.
1: I remember it vividly. I was making a cup of coffee in my kitchen in Oxford in England, where I was living at the time. The BBC broke into its afternoon programme, which it seldom does, and says that Swedish scientists have detected an enormous plume of radiation in the skies about 100 miles north of Stockholm. The wind that day, it was April 1986, was blowing from the southeast, so they tracked it back south of Stockholm, across the Baltic Sea, through Lithuania, Latvia, Estonia, across the Iron Curtain, which then existed in 1986, into Western Russia, specifically southwestern Russia, even more specifically Ukrainian SSR, and to a power station, one of two, they noticed, called Chernobyl.
0: The accident at the Chernobyl nuclear power plant would become one of the most significant nuclear disasters in history. This is Big Picture Science. I'm Molly Bentley. In the first of a two-part series, a journalist tells us the story of the accident and describes its long-term legacy. This episode is called 40 Years After Chernobyl. The Chernobyl explosion occurred in the early hours of April 26, 1986, but the Soviet Union said nothing at first. The world learned about the disaster from Sweden when officials detected those elevated radiation levels. It was only later when the USSR issued a brief statement.
2: In an unprecedented step, the Kremlin acknowledged there'd been an accident, but only after Scandinavian scientists had picked up high radiation levels. A statement from the Soviet Council of Ministers was read on television, a sign of the degree of Moscow's concern. Diplomats speculated that the mention of casualties could indicate a high death toll. The Soviet news agency TASS said one of the reactors at Chernobyl, north of Kiev, had been damaged. But there are no details of how serious the accident was.
3: Their initial impulses were twofold. One was to do something to try and stop this catastrophe happening, to try and stop the reactor melting down, and secondly, to make sure that nobody found out about it. My name is Adam Higginbotham. I am the author of Midnight in Chernobyl, the untold story of the world's greatest nuclear disaster.
0: A journalist whose investigation into the Chernobyl nuclear disaster and its aftermath, Adam Higginbotham, reminds us how serious the radiation leak was, what we know now about its cause, and some of the long-term human health consequences. He also compares its legacy to the nuclear disaster that has defined the 21st century, the accident at the Fukushima power plant 15 years ago. That radiation leak had a different cause, but each event dramatically reshaped our attitudes towards nuclear power. Mr. Higginbotham's book, Midnight in Chernobyl, which came out a few years ago, has been cited as a definitive retelling of the event. Adam, at the time that Chernobyl was built, the USSR, even the world, was in the midst of a nuclear power expansion. Nuclear energy was considered the bright future. Can you describe for us the hope and the optimism that nuclear power presented at the time?
3: Yes. I mean, the origins of the Chernobyl plant began at the end of the 1960s when the Soviet authorities became increasingly concerned that they'd fallen behind the West in the construction of nuclear power plants. And they wanted to bring electrification to as wide an area of the Soviet Union as they possibly could do. So they embarked upon this enormous and ambitious expansion plan to build as many nuclear plants as they could, as quickly as they could. And Chernobyl was part of that. So they embarked on building the first of what by 1986 was four reactors. But it was envisaged as the largest nuclear power plant in the world.
0: And what was it about nuclear power at the time that seemed like it was a marker for the future of power?
3: Well, I mean, in contrast to the alternatives, fossil fuel generated electricity, it was a kind of clean and efficient an extremely cheap method of generating electricity. It was seen in the same way it was in the West, you know, where it was infamously described as producing electricity that would be too cheap to meter. And it was seen in the same way in the USSR. And the people that ultimately went to staff the plant at Chernobyl, you know, believed in that bright, clean, optimistic future, and that they were going to be part of, you know, a cadre of experts that was going to transform the future of the state.
0: And in some ways, underscoring what they believed was the safety and the promise of nuclear power was the town of Chernobyl itself, this lovely town. Many families were living there. Families, some of them were workers that were working in the plant. But it was this sense of, it was also a town not just for the nuclear industry, but for the families around it. Everything was being lifted in some ways by the promise of nuclear power.
3: Yeah, I mean, the town of Pripyat, which was built specifically to house the workers at the plant and their families.
0: Oh, right. That was close by, right?
3: So the city of Chernobyl was slightly more distant, but when they came to name the plant, they named it after the city that had been there for hundreds of years, not the one they were about to build. But yes, so they built this city, which, you know, given its location, one of the things that I found remarkable when I first started reporting on this story was the way in which people who had lived in Pripyat talked about it. You know, this accident was not something that, you know, was merely an appalling event that happened on April the 26th, 1986. It was something that completely destroyed their lives because they lived in the city for years and it was a wonderful place to live. It was built on the banks of the River Pripyat. And in the summer, it was just this amazing kind of sylvan environment with beaches and, you know, the architecture was really remarkable. It had all these amazing public murals. And
0: so it's a reminder that there were people there. There were many people there living in this area when this disaster occurred.
3: Yeah, it was a city of 50,000 people.
0: I wonder if you could say more about the design of Chernobyl. What was notable about its design? Was it considered a state-of-the-art reactor? I mean, we'll discover that there were design flaws. But was that in the original design or in the execution of this reactor?
3: Well, they talked about these reactors, which were known by the initials RBMK, as if they were indeed state-of-the-art. But the important catch with embarking on this crash construction program of building reactors as quickly as they possibly could do was that they had a design of reactor which was very similar to the pressurized water reactors that became standard in civilian electricity generation from nuclear energy in the West. But Soviet tooling in the factories that were intended to build them just wasn't up to the job, and they couldn't do it quickly enough. So instead of building these PWR-style reactors that they had designs for, they were forced to fall back on a much older design, which was easier to build and easier to build at scale. Now, those reactors were of a model that had its origins in the kinds of reactors that were built at Hanford in Washington State, which were designed to manufacture fuel for atomic bombs. And they were water-cooled graphite-moderated reactors.
0: And what does that mean? Can you help us just understand just very basically what that means?
3: It just meant that the control of the nuclear reactor was the control of the chain reaction within the reactor core that was used to generate steam and thus electricity was controlled by graphite rather than water and steam, which is what was used in the PWR design.
0: And I believe that it also lacked what's called a containment structure, which is something that Three Mile Island in the United States did have. So when there was an accident at Three Mile Island in 1979, it was a partial, I mean, there was containment of it, so it wasn't as bad as it could have been. In this case, that structure was not present.
3: Right, and that was similarly a result of the budgetary demands of what they were doing. In Three Mile Island, there was a containment building built over the top of the reactor itself. And that meant that when they had this partial meltdown in the reactor, anything that escaped from the

You're in Tune to the North, 103.3, and the Civil Wars wrapping up that set with To Whom It May Concern. Tina Barrera, and before that, with Miedemann auf Solen. I think I got that right. Let me know if I didn't. Okay, before that, the Fruit Bats from just last year, and a baby man, Corey Hansen in Housefly, and then brand new music from Beck started us off with Ride Lonesome. All right, time for a little bit of weather here on the North, and today's weather on the North 103.3 is supported in part by Renewal by Anderson of the Lake Superior region, offering custom-built replacement doors, entry doors, and replacement patio doors. 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All right, what do we got to look forward here? We look forward to here is your weather. As we're moving through the afternoon, might be getting a little bit of light rain or snow showers, depending upon where you're at. But if you're not getting snowed or rained upon, it's going to be partly sunny and a high right around 49. Tonight, a chance of sprinkles with chance of showers and sprinkles pretty much throughout the night. Otherwise, mostly cloudy. And low around 33. Your Friday, mostly sunny, high near 58. Friday night, 40% chance of showers after 1 a.m., otherwise mostly cloudy, low around 39. And as we coast into the weekend, Saturday, Sunday, looks like we got mostly sunny and mostly clear, highs in the 50s, lows in the 30s, and it kind of continues that way into next week. At least for a little while. And then there's chances of showers here and there. So we'll know a little bit better once we get there, don't you know? One thing I do know is we're getting back into the music. Let's go back to 2005 and My Morning Jacket, off the record here at the North 103.3.

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the Tedeschi Trucks Band here at the North 103.3 Community Public Radio, Community Supported Radio. Yeah, new Tedeschi Trucks Band and Future Soul. Before that, Clem Snide and Don't Bring No Ladder. And then we had the Record Company with Off the Ground. 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

Your source for vintage music, reggae or otherwise, is The North, 103.3. Going back to 1968, Toots and the Maytals and Pressure Drop. Before that, Idols with Ground. And then we had Mitski with Where's My Phone? Hopefully you know where your phone is. Otherwise, there could be anxiety. This is one of them there things, don't you know? 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Artists include Pertnir Sandstone, Daniel Donato's Cosmic Country, and Valerie June. 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I got a few more songs. Take us up to the top of the hour. And we're going to start it off with new music from Lucy Dacus and Planting Tomatoes. It is about that time, don't you know, here at The North, 103.3.

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1: 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Smidge past 5 in the PM. Pretty much right up 5 in the PM, tell you the truth. This is Jeff Carmack hanging out with you for another hour here in Northland Afternoon as Caitlin is out with the post-homegrown funk as many people out there are experiencing. But, yeah, roll with it. Got another hour for it is time for the house is rocking. Oh, hey, what did we just hear in that last set there? Wrapped it up with Courtney Marie Andrews and Cons and Clowns. Coyote before that with I Don't Do Love. And then new music from Lucy Dacus, Planting Tomatoes. Hey, just want to let you know, the North 103.3 receives support from At Sarah's Table, Chester Creek Cafe at 19th Avenue East and 8th Street in Duluth, a farm-to-table restaurant with online ordering and curbside pickup available. 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And we got, like I said, we got plenty of new music coming up, new and vintage. Got a classic from the Eels lined up. We got some Leon Bridges lined up. And we're going to start things off with new music from Spill Tab. And the song is called Sucker. And it's got like three R's on it. But first, it is time to check out the sound check because that live music. You need it just as much as it needs you. All right, take it away, Caitlin.
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3: 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Shows for tonight, this Thursday, May 7th, at Duluth Cider is Torment, Mall, Hacked to Bits, and Throw Me the Remote. Thursday night jazz is happening at the Rathskeller. Yuya Mix over at Ursa Minor. The West Theater has Davina and the Vagabonds. The Hounds playing at Northern Water Smokehouse. A symphonic band concert will be happening at Thorpe Langley Auditorium. Fond du Lac Tribal and Community College has community drum practice. Northern Wax Crew at Bent Paddle. At North Shore Winery is Gordon Thorne. Open mic happening at Larsmont Trading Post. Sir Ben's has Christopher David Hansen and Celtic Jam. And Kelly Barker playing at the Remedy Room. If you've got a show and you want us to know, send us an email to info@thenorth1033.org. 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We're good.

your source for new music here at the North, 103.3. And that was new from Joseph, Ready to Let You Down. Before that, The Very Special People and Baby Doll. That goes back to 2007. Let me go back to 96 and The Eels with Novocaine for the Soul. Classic, if you ask me. Mercy before that with RLM. I can put letters in order. And then we started it off with Spill Tab and Sucker. Also new music. We'll be getting back into the music with new music from Michael Stipe and a little bit of help from Andrew Watt here in a second. But first, we got a little bit of weather. 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All right, let's check out that weather once again here. And not much has really changed. We've been getting a slight chance of showers and maybe a little bit of snow throughout the day here today. But if that ain't happening to you, it's probably partly sunny, and we got this high right around 49. Tonight, chance of sprinkles and showers throughout the evening, eventually becoming clear and a low around 33. Your Friday, mostly sunny and a high near 58. Friday night, 40% chance of showers after 1 a.m. Otherwise, mostly cloudy, a low around 39. And as we get into the weekend, looks like the days are going to be sunny and in the 50s, and the nights are going to be clear and in the 30s. And that's kind of continues into next week till we get a chance of some showers and whatnot, but we'll figure that out when we get there. All right, here. Like I said, we're starting off this next set with more new music. This is Michael Stipe and Andrew Watt, and it's the theme from the HBO show Rooster. It is I Played the Fool. Music you're only going to find here on the North 103.3.

0: Early in her career, Amy Grant was a fixture on the Christian pop charts, even had a number one hit with Baby Baby. On her latest album, The Me That Remains, she reflects on her younger self and who she's grown to be. Grant joins me to talk about her first album of original material in over a decade and reigniting her passion to record in studio. It's Amy Grant on the Next World Cafe.
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0: Yeah, that ends a little cold there. You're in Tune to the North, 103.3. You're going off on a tangent alternative. Yeah, when we started off the set with Michael Stipe and Andrew Watt with new music, I played The Fool, the main title theme for the new show Rooster. I was like, you know what? I bet we got more theme songs to choose from. And yeah, we did. So that was Lazio Bain wrapping up that set with Superman, which is the theme from Scrubs. Before that, Gary Portnoy from back in 1983, and the theme from Cheers, Where Everybody Knows Your Name. Before that, Quincy Jones from 1973, and the Samford and Son theme. And then we had Isaac Hayes from 71 with the theme from Shaft. And of course, we started it off with Michael Stipe and Andrew Watt. I played The Fool, which is the theme to Rooster. Ah, yes, you're home for for tangents that all tie together somehow. Hey, support for the North 103.3 comes from the Winnipeg Folk Festival, happening July 9th through the 12th at Birds Hill Provincial Park near Winnipeg, featuring Jesse Wells and a mix of folk, indie, and roots music. You learn more online at winnipegfolkfestival.ca. All right, so we got plenty more new music to pack in here before the top of the hour. And got a little bit of, got some new Death Cab for Cutie and some Tasha. We're going to start things off, though, with Mumford & Sons. And here, new music you're only going to find on the North 103.3.
1: 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Here's a picture that I saved for too long. 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Here's a song I should not complete,

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That's right. You're listening to The House Is Rockin'. Normally, Randy is hosting this show, but tonight he wasn't able to make it, so I'm hanging out with you here for a little bit. But no worries. The house will rock in a similar fashion. Plenty of... I haven't done a nice pure rock show in a while, so kind of jumped at it as well. All right, let's start things off with the Stills Young Band, Long May You Run, here at the North, 103.3.

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You're in Tune to the North, 103.3. We've got both kinds of music, rock and roll. Led Zeppelin wrapping up that set with In the Light. Before that, Creedence Clearwater Revival, Susie Q, and then the Still Young Band started us off with Long May You Run. Hey, Zeph Carmack hanging out.

with you, as Randy was not able to make it in this week, so that'll happen. And the rock continues to roll. Nonetheless, we've got plenty down here. And hey, just one thing you may have heard in that last set, a little promo from Luke Morvec talking about Backtracks this Friday. Well, on Friday mornings at 8. Well, this Friday, he's got Keith Cicola sitting in with him. And those of you know who Keith Cicola is, you know who Keith Cicola is. For those of you who don't, well, you could tune into Backtracks and find out. So there you have it. All right, let's get back into the music. We're going to shift gears just a little bit and then keep shifting gears all the way down this highway of rock and roll. Let's start things off with a little bit of Bette Davis. They say I'm different here at the North 103.3.

father would tell me. He said, Mavis, I've seen this years ago when I was a boy, and I thought by now all of this should have been taken care of long ago. When I was a boy, I didn't think I'd be a grown man looking at it still. We got to spread our word. You just be strong. Be strong. 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

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I leave that to the politicians.

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Patsy Cline, Walking After Midnight, wrapping up that set. Then we had Ella Fitzgerald, But Not For Me, Nina Simone and The Pusher, Billie Holiday, and Blue Moon, Mavis Staples with My Own Eyes, and Bette Davis, They Say I'm Different, from 1974. All right, we're shifting gears once again, going down the rock and roll highway. It's Dean Martin, You're Nobody Till Somebody Loves You, here at the North 103.3.

0: Yeah, some very, very old rock and roll. Before there was rock and roll, there was Bobby Darin and Beyond the Sea. For that, Tony Dorsey and his orchestra, a little help from very young Frank Sinatra, Blue Skies, and then Dean Martin. You're nobody till somebody loves you. Vintage music here at the North 103.3, and the house is rocking. 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This is Jeff Carmack hanging out for Randy this week, as he was not able to make it in this week. So that will happen. But we got plenty of rock and roll. Keep that vibe going. And let's start off this 7 o'clock hour with some James Brown, Sex Machine, here on the North 103.3.
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